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0: 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Money Monday, we'll have Dave Anderson, the business bully. Are you in concert somewhere this weekend or something?
1: I just felt, I don't know. That felt so good. That was
0: hallelujah. 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
1: Love talking.
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somebody's auntie playing gospel music loud enough for the whole neighborhood. That's how we do it in the Carolinas. 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
1: Get out your way. 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Can I teach you a song real quick? Real simple song. 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
0: Middays with Robin. And afternoons, we have Stellar Award winner Gospel Announcer of the Year, Trey Nicholson.
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far as they could go, and they made their way, and they were driving on a dirt road. A storm came, the lightning started flashing. The young man that was driving the car lost control of the automobile, ran off the road, and everybody was all right except him. They got out of the car, and just across the dirt road was a white house. They took him across there to that white house and knocked on the door, and a white lady came to the door and said, "Can I help you?" They said, "Ma'am, if you just let us, our brother just got in an accident. We want to just come in and make a telephone call. We want to call the doctor."

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Well, the daughter put that phone down and went back into the living room. And the little children, they were sitting there crying. They were all sitting there crying. And by that time, grandmama had got out of the car.

And they told us that, Mama, we tried to call the doctor, but he was out on his rounds. She said, child, let me come.

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1: Who says Sage had to be boring? Child, we got the beats, the praise, and the good news. 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
2: 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Money Monday, we'll have Dave Anderson, the business bully. 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

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Did somebody say Praise Bray? Somebody hit that organ. 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

0: 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And afternoons, we have Stellar Award winner Gospel Announcer of the Year, Trey Nicholson.
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Good evening, and welcome to the BJ Gospel Singers Saturday Night Special. I'm your host, Johnny Maychak. 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

0: old school. 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And I've got one thing. 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
1: The other day,
0: I got Jesus, and you can't take him away.
1: Young man that was interviewing us knew a lot about the Mighty Clouds. He said to me, Joe, you've been singing 30 years now. He said, what were some of the most memorable things that has happened in your career? He began to name some things that I had forgot about.

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A young man came in the program one evening and said, "Who is Joe Lagan, the Mighty Cloud?" He'd never seen us, but he heard our records. He said, "I want to talk to you." When he met me, he said, "I was so down in my life at one time. I lost my wife.

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A man found Jesus through our singing. I never will forget that. When he told me he was saved, I want to sing a song that says these words. Michael, if you will,

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starting on tomorrow, October Revival, New Covenant Assembly in Christ Jesus, located 608 Indian Branch Road in Darlington, Pastor Elvis Elder Jarvis Jett. And on tomorrow, starting it off, Minister Brandon Lewis of the St. Matthew's Holiness Church in Florence. And on the second Sunday, Minister Larry Malloy. I'm not the same ministry in Hamer, South Carolina. And on the 18th, Bishop Kendall Fleetwood, Victory Tabernacle in Darlington. 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You'll be there. 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

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Starting things off, Minister Brandon Lewis of St. Matthew's Holiness Church, 5 o'clock. You be there. Taking us home, Pastor Robert Mitchell, the Emmanuel Apostolic Church, Florence, South Carolina. You be blessed.

Heavenly Father, in the precious name of Jesus, we thank you, Lord, for blessing us this evening. We're asking, Lord God, to hear our cry. Lord, we are standing here in the need of prayer. We stand in need for you to do something, to make something, to make something out of nothing. Lord God, we live in the days now that things are changing around us, Lord God. But your word is set in heaven. You say heaven and earth will pass away before your word change. Father, we ask you, Lord God, to just bless this radio program. Bless BJ Gospel. Bless the ones that hear this word. Let a miracle take place. Let them be inspired by the singing and the songs, Lord God. You say we should make melody in our hearts to you, Lord God. And Lord God, you are God not far off, but you are God that is right now. God, we ask you, Lord God, that you may hear our cry. If you're crying right now this evening, Lord God, we're crying for those that are sick and shut in. We cry for those that are without, those that don't have a way, those that don't know the way. Lord, we're crying, Lord God, that they may hear this gospel through the singing, that they may hear your word, Lord.

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2: Want to tell you a little story. There was an old mother who lived in New Orleans who was displaced by Hurricane Katrina. She lost everything that she had, her home, car, family. And when they evacuated her, they sent her to a shelter between New Orleans and Baton Rouge. And while she sat there on a cot that they had provided for her, she had been without food and water and the necessities, and she began to cry. She started to shed tears. But while she was crying, she thought on the goodness of the Lord. And she started singing this little song.

0: Jesus, come on, help me say that. Jesus, Jesus, Jesus, I need some help.
1: Jesus, Jesus, Jesus.
0: Come on, lift your voice and say, Jesus, Jesus, Jesus. Come on. Jesus, Jesus. Well, a young man walked up to her and said, Mother, why are you calling on Jesus? Shouldn't you be calling on FEMA? Shouldn't you be calling on the Red Cross, Salvation Army? Or better yet, shouldn't you be calling on President Bush and Cheney and those? And she said, son, you don't understand. There's a reason why I'm calling on that name. Because that's the name that's above every name. And she said, there's a reason why I'm calling on that name, Jesus. And you know what she told that young boy? She said, come here, let me tell you why I call on that name. Savior, Savior, Savior. Come on, help me say that.
1: Savior, Savior, Savior.
0: Anybody know him as the Savior?
1: Savior, Savior, Savior.
0: What's his name?

The paramedics was rushing by with a stretcher. They had an old man on the stretcher that had a seizure because he couldn't get his medication and his prescription. And she stopped him and said, "Where are you taking this man?" They said, "We're trying to get him over to the triage unit and get him some medical attention." She said, "Let me look at him." And while she was looking at the old man, a young girl came up with a baby in her arm, and the baby had a fever. She said, "Let me look at the baby too." And the young boy said, "Why you want to look at these folk? Why you want to look at these folk?" You know what she told him? "Healer, healer, healer." That's what the old mother said. "Healer, healer, healer." I wish y'all would help me say that up in here. Come on. "Healer, healer, healer. What's

exit door. Folks was rushing over to the exit door to see what was going on. They was making a lot of noise, and somebody sent a note, and it said there were 3 tractor trailers out there with food, water, and medicine, and

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0: You need a worship moment. Other days, you need that beat that makes you praise all the way through the red light. From the gospel classics you grew up on, to the fresh songs everybody's talking about. We bring the music, the message, and the joy. Turn it up.
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0: Middays with Robin. And afternoons, we have Stellar Award winner Gospel Announcer of the Year, Trey Nicholson.
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0: Middays with Robin. And afternoons, we have Stellar Award winner Gospel Announcer of the Year, Trey Nicholson.
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0: 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We got your glory all day long. Your music, your community.
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0: Middays with Robin. And afternoons, we have Stellar Award winner Gospel Announcer of the Year, Trey Nicholson.
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0: 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Other days, you need that beat that makes you praise all the way through the red light. From the gospel classics you grew up on. Please, Lord. To the fresh songs everybody's talking about. Hello. 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

0: 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And afternoons, we have Stellar Award winner Gospel Announcer of the Year, Trey Nicholson.
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0: This is your home for Get Up Mornings with Erica Campbell, Robin in the Midday, and Stella Award Gospel Announcer of the Year, Trey Nicholson. 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
0: Middays with Robin. And afternoons, we have Stellar Award winner Gospel Announcer of the Year, Trey Nicholson.
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And God has been too good. Glory 98.5.

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Say, Cleveland, I know what you're going through. 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Lost everything I had. Job say, but I decided no matter what was going on. 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
1: 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Listen, many of you already know. 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

With a heavy heart, we announce the passing of Mr. Jesse Tedder of Hartsville. Mr. Tedder passed away on Tuesday, September 29th. Arrangements will be

0: The Hammer Alley Podcast, an 80s flashback mockumentary. How did they go from top of the rock to rock bottom?
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2: 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Money Monday, we'll have Dave Anderson, the business bully. 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

0: 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To the fresh songs everybody's talking about. We bring the music, the message, and the joy. Turn it up.
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1: 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Money Monday, we'll have Dave Anderson, the business bully. Are you in concert somewhere this weekend or something?
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0: 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Nobody, I mean nobody, plays the jams like we do. 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
3: It's always nice to know insider information. Having a friend who can tell you the tricks of the trade when starting a new job or doing a home renovation can make a huge difference. Many of us even do this with healthcare when in need of a new physician or specialist. With so many people having similar experiences, it just makes sense to share the knowledge, which is why Michelle Rapkin was so stunned at the lack of information when she was first diagnosed with non-Hodgkin's lymphoma.
7: The minute my doctor told me I might have cancer, I went to the bookstore to look for a book to say, like, now what? How do I find an oncologist? What questions do I ask? And there were lots of memoirs and lots of very heavy-duty medical books, but there was nothing that was a step-by-step roadmap and companion.
3: Rapkin forged her own way through the diagnosis, leaning on friends and her own trial and error until she came out on the other side victorious.
7: I had surgery, chemo, and went into remission for 16 years. I thought I was healed. Everybody did. And then I had other strange symptoms, not symptoms of lymphoma, 16 years later in 2017 of January. I had moved, so I had new doctors. It took me a long time to remember that I had had non-Hodgkin's. As soon as I told them that, that's when they discovered it had come back. And then it came back again in 2018. This particular type of lymphoma, it might never come back, but if it comes back once, then it tends to come back a lot. So I was surprised when it came back a third time, but my doctor wasn't.
3: Safe to say, Rapkin is somewhat of an expert when it comes to being a cancer patient, and she's willing to share everything she's learned. Her book, Cancer Sucks, But You'll Get Through It, is a complete guide from detection to remission and beyond. Rapkin says spreading this knowledge is important because she knows how one wrong decision can derail your entire care plan.
7: I was in such a fog, I just did what anyone told me the first time round. But I got smarter during that process. And by the time I was done with that process, I had had this wonderful realization that I'm not powerless. I'm not supposed to just do what everyone tells me. I was actually named CEO of a major health concern, which is mine. And so I started learning how to be a good CEO. And that really helped me during my second time. And it helped me even more during my third time. To be honest with you, it was only because of that that I was able to avoid a surgical procedure that was not necessary, had nothing to do with my cancer, and would have forced me to delay chemo by maybe a year. That could have cost me my life.
3: During a hospital stay, Rapkin had been woken up early by a urologist who was insisting that she needed kidney surgery. It was a shock since she was there for her cancer, not a kidney issue. But this doctor was in a hurry and needed Rapkin to choose which surgery she preferred instead of taking time to consult her oncologist.
7: She was so insistent and she looked very official in her coat. And I was like still blurry-eyed wearing this hospital gown made of nothing. And I kept saying like to myself, I said, be strong, Michelle. You're the CEO. You don't have to say yes. Say what you need to say. And I had to really, it was the first time in my life I ever like heard myself urging me to do something. And that choice to get my oncologist's opinion, which she did not want to wait for, she said, this is about kidneys. That impacted my whole future.
3: In the end, Rapkin's oncologist told her to wait on the surgery until after she started chemotherapy to see if the issue would resolve itself. She later found out that the option she was almost pushed into would have delayed her chemotherapy for a year. Rapkin says this experience of standing up for herself and being her best advocate was a huge mental shift.
7: I have the most to gain and the most to lose. So I need to make the best decision I can make at the moment, whether it's that it's time for my friend to leave or that I'm not really comfortable with this procedure. Could you explain more to me about why we need to do this and what the options are?
3: And just like Rapkin, hundreds of thousands of other people are going through the same experience. But in the process of trying to figure out their cancer diagnosis and treatment options, they're often blindsided by the challenges no one warned them about. For example, Rapkin was shocked to learn that scheduling a dentist appointment was a high priority before she started chemo.
7: Doctors are busy getting you better from cancer, so they're not thinking about these things. Dentists aren't going to tell all of their patients, if you ever have cancer, come first. But once you're in chemo, you cannot afford to have your gums prodded and poked and start bleeding because of germs. If you get sick during chemo, you have to stop the chemo because your immune system is so weak. And so you're supposed to go get a thorough tooth cleaning before you go to start chemo so that if you have cavities, you get them filled, whatever. Because once you start chemo, it's going to be a year before you can go to the dentist.
3: Other tips like don't use commercial mouthwash and drink extra water during chemo sessions are secrets unless you're a veteran cancer patient. And even well-known stuff like hair loss comes with its own surprises. Thankfully, Rapkin's friend Abby was able to ease her mind about a common worry.
7: She said to me, you know, Michelle, your hair's going to fall out about 10 days and not long after you're going to get scared that you're getting sick because your nose is going to start running uncontrollably. And you're going to think you have a cold, have to stop chemo, go to the doctor. I'm here to tell you that when you lose your hair, you lose all the hair in your body, including the hair inside your nose, which is to filter normal sinus drops that come down from your sinus. So she said, so when your nose starts running, don't worry, just carry Kleenex.
3: That was the final conversation that pushed Rapkin to go public with the insider tips and tricks of being a cancer patient. Newbies probably don't know the credible websites to research their new diagnosis, or what types of doctors will make up their care team, or that wigs are a tax write-off. And just like how Rapkin documented all of this, she urges patients to follow her lead and take note of every part of their journey, literally.
7: It is a lot of work. And that's actually one of the reasons that, you know, if you have a partner or a close friend or someone who you can delegate a lot of that work to, that's a great thing. Not always possible. But one thing that was not a lot of work that was probably one of the most valuable tools was just my little physical notebook that I just kept with me. And I kept on my bedside at night and I wrote down everything. I wrote down websites, phone numbers, questions. I had a running list of questions for different doctors.
3: She'd track her daily symptoms and always know that this little notebook had all the information. For more important documents like medical records and insurance bills, she'd organize them in boxes. But since that kind of effort isn't always going to be possible, Rapkin figured out a solution that kept her records on track, even on her off days.
7: I would just stick any piece of paper in a box if I wasn't feeling well and go through the box later. Just put everything in one place, because really, this is a long journey. And so you are going to have to refer back to things, whether it's for reimbursements or information or deductions or all kinds of things.
3: But having to keep track of your bills, treatment plans, and insurance claims on top of dealing with a life-threatening illness can seem impossible at times. Some days it may feel like you're doing everything in your power just to keep your head above water. No matter how on top of things you are, cancer is scary. It can be hard to stop your mind from wandering down dark paths. But Rapkin says you don't have to mask these very valid feelings with fake optimism.
7: I can be a worrier too, and there's plenty to worry about when you're going through cancer. And finally, I was getting so overwhelmed with fear that it occurred to me, I'm just like wasting time and energy, and I'm feeling worse and worse every moment. What can I do today that is going to be useful in addressing this anxiety? Something concrete. What phone call can I make? What note can I write? Whatever. And then do it, I told myself. And then let's meet again at 9 o'clock tomorrow morning and have a worry appointment. So for the rest of the day, once you've done the things that you can do, if a worry creeps up, table it for your 9 o'clock appointment the next morning. And does it work always? No, but you'd be surprised how much it does work.
3: Giving herself a 10-minute window the next morning to address her fears and anxiety allowed Rapkin to honor her emotions without feeling like they were burying her alive. Though three cancer diagnoses are no one's idea of a good time, Rapkin grew smarter and stronger with each one. She realized the value of choosing to put herself first, a decision that extended to how she viewed her doctors. It can be easy to accept that doctors are always right, especially when the topic is so far out of our own expertise. But Rapkin argues at the end of the day, doctors work for you. You need to make sure that your best interests, both mentally and physically, are the main priorities.
7: I say early on, when you're interviewing oncologists, ask yourself, does that oncologist treat me the way I expect him or her to treat her spouse or parent? Sometimes people can be so into their own issues, even doctors who have an appointment with you, that you get sort of shoved off to the side. And yes, they know what they're doing and they're probably going to do a good job, but you know, you walk out of that appointment feeling defeated.
3: Rapkin's book isn't just a guide on how to maneuver a cancer diagnosis. It's a tool to help patients build the confidence and knowledge to be their own best advocate in any situation. Cancer Sucks, But You'll Get Through It is available now wherever books are sold. You can find more information about Michelle Rapkin and all of our guests on our website, radiohealthjournal.org. 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Our executive producer is Amira Zaveri. I'm Elizabeth Westfield.
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5: Many of us have experienced restless nights, those times where you can't fall asleep no matter how many sheep you count. The National Heart, Lung, and Blood Institute estimates that up to 70 million Americans have chronic sleep disorders. So with so many of us trying to chase a good night's rest, it's no surprise that more out-of-the-box ideas have been popping up on social media. One viral solution is called a Sleepy Girl Mocktail. It's a drink that combines tart cherry juice and magnesium powder. But Dr. Devin Smith says it may not be the holy grail influencers say it is.
6: I think people get pretty desperate when they're having trouble sleeping. And so it's, you know, people are looking for answers and quick fixes and ways to improve their sleep in a very simple way. And oftentimes this leads to people trying all sorts of rituals. So usually by the time I see someone in that clinic, they've tried everything. You know, they've tried all the drinks, all the supplements, all the pillows, all the lights, all the sounds, you know, like everything they can think of. And those things just aren't supported in an insomnia treatment. So it's really going to take something probably different than cherry juice and magnesium to get to sleep if you're having insomnia.
5: Smith is a clinical psychologist specializing in sleep medicine at National Jewish Health. The American Medical Association estimates that around 30 million Americans struggle with either acute or chronic insomnia at any given time. Though it's a common sleep disorder, insomnia can severely affect your quality of life. Which is why, as Smith mentioned, many people try to fall asleep by any means necessary. However, the claims about magnesium weren't pulled out of thin air. Some studies have shown promising results, but others don't show any added benefit. Smith says these conflicting reports are the reason that it's not something the American Academy of Sleep Medicine recommends as a supplement.
6: So it's not that it's found to be harmful or there's concerns about risks. It's more that we don't have data to support that it's going to be helpful to sleep. The very limited amount of data that we do have suggests that it's probably most helpful for something called restless leg syndrome. So this is where people experience discomfort in their legs at night. So it can kind of manifest as an urge to move the legs or like a restless, tingly sensation in their legs at night. And so magnesium might be helpful to alleviate some of those symptoms. But in terms of, you know, promoting sleep onset or sleep maintenance, so kind of falling asleep and staying asleep, the data just isn't there to support magnesium as a supplement.
5: And just like magnesium, light is another factor that's been making mainstream news. It's well known that the blue light emitted from digital screens can mess with our sleep schedule. So limiting that exposure at night can be really helpful. But if you've been seeing promotions for red or orange lights at night to help regulate your circadian clock, Smith says we just don't have enough data yet to know for sure how true these claims are. And while there's something to be said for placebo effects, she warns to not spend too much money on a device that doesn't have a ton of information supporting it. And though this all focuses on nighttime light exposure, Smith says a much more important focus is how much light we're getting in the morning.
6: I think oftentimes that gets missed in recommendations. So our circadian clock, our internal circadian rhythm, which regulates the timing of sleep and wakefulness, that's really set by morning light. And so getting a dose of light around the same time every morning is maybe even more important than getting no light at night. Sunlight is the best. You know, if you can go outside and get about 30 minutes of that bright light first thing in the morning, great. But a lot of us don't have that ability. It's either still dark out when they wake up or we're rushing around to get ready and go to work. So we don't have that time. So you can buy bright light lamps. You know, if you search for sad lights, that's usually how you can find them because they're also used for seasonal affective disorder. The goal is just to find one that's 10,000 lux or higher. And that can actually mimic the importance of the sunlight that we get in the morning.
5: This feeds into Smith's biggest tip for getting good sleep, which is having a routine.
6: Some research calls it a buffer zone. So, you know, a period of 30 to 60 minutes before bed where you're doing similar things every night. And so your body can start to train itself to know that bedtime is coming and increase that sleep drive.
5: However, Smith is quick to mention that having a routine isn't the same thing as a superstition. Being very strict and doing the exact same thing every night can end up causing you more harm.
6: So if one little thing goes off, you know, or not according to plan, then all of a sudden we're in our minds and we're panicked about not being able to sleep. And so I think the ritual is helpful in moderation. Opening a book, listening to a podcast. I have some people that like to do like an adult coloring book, you know, something that's engaging enough that you're not sitting there dreading that bedtime is coming, but not so stimulating that you're going to stay up all night. And so doing something low key, it doesn't have to be the exact same thing every night. So switching it up every now and then a little bit can be helpful, I think, as well. And then really reserving the bed for sleep. Like, that's my number one recommendation. If, you know, if you're not doing these things in bed right now, why create a pattern that might hurt you down the line? So I would really just preserve the bed for sleep. Sleep and sex are the two things that you can do in bed. Everything else should be outside of the bed.
5: Even some thoughts require you to leave the room. Smith says that if you're feeling anxious or worried or stressed, get out of the bed so that you don't create an association of those feelings with the place meant for relaxation. Unfortunately, that's often easier said than done. It can be difficult to not worry, especially when you have to get up early. But Smith says that pressure we put on ourselves is only making falling asleep more difficult.
6: Basically, it raises your stress response. You know, the more you try to force sleep and focus on sleep in terms of making sure that everything's perfect every night so that you can be at your best the next day. That being said, I think one of the things that I work with people on is you probably aren't going to fall asleep, you know, 2 hours earlier one night because you have to wake up 2 hours earlier. And what you're going to do is you're going to get in bed and you're going to struggle and you're going to feel frustrated, especially if you have a tendency to struggle with sleep anyway.
5: So instead of trying to shift your bedtime, Smith says it's better to keep your normal routine, even if it means getting a little less sleep. It's not uncommon for people to use a sleep aid in these situations to make sure they fall asleep as quickly as possible. Cannabis has become somewhat of a popular product in this arena. A 2022 study in the Canadian Pharmacist Journal shows that it could be a potential treatment for insomnia. However, Smith says there's some quality control issues when regular consumers buy marijuana outside of a research setting.
6: The research is really complicated with sleep and THC, to be completely honest. So one of the problems in general with THC research, really with anything, but specifically in terms of sleep, is that what you get at a dispensary is so different than what's used in research. So when you look at strains of THC used in research, it's very controlled. It's very low percentages. It's quite different than what you'd get on the market. And so when you get something on the market, it hasn't really been studied.
5: Some research also suggests that though it may have short-term benefits, it's probably harmful to your sleep with continued use.
6: So there's some suggestions that it disrupts sleep stages so that it alters your sleep stages and can result in you getting lower quality sleep. There's also some indication that it might actually increase almost a rebound effect where it helps one night, but the next night it doesn't help as much because your anxiety is a little bit higher until you take the THC. And then, you know, it can lower your arousal levels, but it takes longer and longer is what one study showed. So it's just not reliably helpful. And in the clinical setting where I work with patients, I haven't seen that be the answer for anyone either.
5: Something that Smith does believe in is a sleep app called Insomnia Coach.
6: It's free. It's developed by the VA. It's actually a self-help approach to CBTI, cognitive behavioral therapy for insomnia, which is the gold standard recommended treatment for insomnia. So if you're struggling, I often recommend people check out that app because it can be a good self-help way to look at some of these strategies that have some research and might actually help you fall asleep and stay asleep a bit more.
5: You can find more information about Dr. Devin Smith and all of our guests on our website, radiohealthjournal.org. Our writer-producer is Kristen Farah. Sound designed by Jason Dickey. I'm Greg Johnson.
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23: Medical notes this week. We may finally be able to see seizures in real time. Capturing these events has continued to be a challenge for neuroscientists relying on 2D technology. However, a new study in Biomedical Optics Express revealed an imaging system that corrects image blurring caused by living tissue. In zebrafish models, the team successfully filmed a complete 3D video of a seizure. This breakthrough opens new doors for targeted treatments for epilepsy and other neurological disorders. How to give your cells the energy boost they need? Research in cell biomaterials demonstrates a technique that restores exhausted immune cells from older adults and cancer patients to a more youthful state. The treated cells regain their ability to multiply and aggressively attack infected or cancerous cells, providing a scalable platform to enhance vaccine efficacy and bolster immunity against age-related decline. And finally, can you turn off your chronic pain? A study in Current Biology identified opioid receptors in the brain's primary stress center that are crucial biological brakes for chronic pain. In mouse models of neuropathic pain, restoring these receptors effectively turned the localized pain signals off. Designing targeted therapies for these specific receptors could offer powerful relief without the risks of traditional opioid medications. And that's Medical Notes this week. I'm Mayan Vasta Betancourt.
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0: Middays with Robin. 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
0: Middays with Robin. And afternoons, we have Stellar Award winner Gospel Announcer of the Year, Trey Nicholson.
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0: 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And now the Stella Awards have made it official.
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0: 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And afternoons, we have Stellar Award winner Gospel Announcer of the Year, Trey Nicholson.
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1: Thank you, God, for giving us our identity in you. 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

0: Will somebody give the Lord a mighty shout of praise in his house tonight?
1: Tanya Baker, I wonder where she's at these days. Phil Tauber is called Sweet Spirit. 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

0: That is a new one from BB Winans. It's called All to Thee. Speaking of BB, I'm ready for him and CC Winans, his sister, to reconnect and give us some new music. That gotta be coming in 2027. It has to be. I'm just speaking it right now. Fresh Start Worship is on the way with You Are. It's coming up on Glory 90.5.
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0: You know what? 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I always have to remember that God is in control of that situation. 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
1: What up, good people? 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
1: 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Money Monday, we'll have Dave Anderson, the business bully. Are you in concert somewhere this weekend or something?
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1: In the mighty name of Jesus Christ, Lord, we want to thank you for this day. We want to thank you for how you watched over us as we slumped and slept through the night. Lord, we want to thank you for one more opportunity to get a little closer to you. My God, realize that you're soon to come. My God, you're coming as a thief in the night. Lord, will you stir up our hearts this day that we give heed to thine words. My God, will we be ready for your coming, Lord. My God, will you help us this day? My God, to look to you that we may be saved. Lord, bless the minds of thine people and their hearts, my God, to receive thine word. My God, give them a mind this day to repent of their sins. My God, a mind, Lord God, to be baptized and water in the name of Jesus Christ. Lord, a mind, Lord God.

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1: 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If it is the Lord's will, our annual convention services will be held here at our headquarters church, which is located at 2449 Calvary Road, Hartsville, South Carolina. Service will be held from Friday, October the 23rd through Sunday, November the 1st of 2026. Service will be held each morning at 10 o'clock a.m. and again at 7 o'clock p.m., except on Sundays where service will begin at 11 o'clock a.m. Everyone is cordially invited to attend these great spiritual services in the Lord if it is the Lord's will. Now we will have a selection from our choir.

0: God, it's indeed an honor to present unto you the man of God, our pastor, Angelo Overseer, Bishop Joe C. Tisdale.
1: We are thankful. We are glad again to be in the house of the Lord. We are here to give God thanks and praises. He's worthy of it. He did so much for us, and he's doing for everyone that's alive right now. We greet you in his name. The only wise God, our Savior, according to the words of God, is not another. Doesn't matter who comes with another gospel. Is not another.
2: That's right.
1: God only have one way.
2: Yeah.
1: And that way is Jesus Christ.
2: Thank the Lord.
1: Who says, John 14, 6, I believe. Say, I'm the way. There's no need of wondering. Do like the word say. Like the apostle says. He says, save yourself. And I'm coming behind saying the same thing.
2: Yeah.
1: Save yourself from this untoward generation. Now, if you don't save yourself, they don't need to worry about me or the next person.
2: That's right.
1: You have to save yourself. You have to do this in order to be with God. Can't look at mom or dad, brother, sister, that don't want this. They want to climb up another way. But Jesus Christ is the way. He says, yeah.
2: John 14 at verse 6.
1: Yes.
2: Jesus said unto him.
1: What did he say?
2: I am the way.
1: I'm telling you today. I'm just a repeater of the word of God. I am
2: the way.
1: The way.
2: The truth.
1: The truth.
2: And the life.
1: And the life.
2: No man cometh unto the Father.
1: Can't come, you know.
2: But by me.
1: He had to come by Jesus Christ.
2: Sure, sure.
1: If you don't come by him, you can't be saved.
2: Amen.
1: See, there's no need me jumping around here. I just come right to it. Because when you die, I know you want to be saved.
2: Yeah, Lord.
1: And you need to know how to be saved. I can't lie to you. I had to come with the truth. And the truth is in Jesus.
2: Yeah.
1: And I preach Jesus.
2: Preaching truth.
1: I'm preaching truth.
3: Amen.
1: No lie in him. Nothing but truth.
3: Amen.
2: Say it.
1: He's the way. He's the truth.
2: Yeah.
1: He's all the life. No need trying to crook out there. Better find the right church to go in where God's word is being preached by the scriptures.
2: Amen.
1: No curry favors. Romans 15:4. We're not going to curry here. We're going to tell you what the word says. What is sense of rolling you before the preacher in the church when you're dead and you haven't served God in the fullness? Then people get up and lie and say, you're the best person there was in the world. And you're going to miss them so dearly. I'm not going to miss them. I'm going to serve God. If they didn't serve God, that's it, buddy. You don't need me praying for them. He's dead. Can't pray for him then. Because he's dead. What does it say, Rita?
2: Romans 15:4.
1: Yes, sir.
2: For whatsoever things were written aforetime.
1: This I want you to know.
2: Were written for our learning.
1: Is written for your learning.
2: That we through patience.
1: Now, don't be patient and jump out there and do what you want to do. Go to the house of your choice. Your way is not God's way.
2: Amen.
1: Do what you want to do.
2: Thank you, Lord.
1: I don't care if you come to church. You still have to do what God say.
2: Amen.
1: Doesn't matter if you are baptized.
2: That's right.
1: God come, you're not saved. You ain't nothing but a foolish virgin.
2: Amen.
1: That's what you are.
2: That's right.
1: And there gonna be some, you know.
2: Such is the kingdom of heaven.
1: There gonna be some. The way the word say, there gonna be a many of them.
2: Amen.
1: Five wise. Five foolish.
2: Amen.
1: See, Jesus is the way now.
3: Amen.
1: Went along, no oil in the lamps. But here come the bridegroom. So you have to save yourself now. You can't look at no one else but you and Jesus Christ.
2: Amen.
1: Praying that he come in your life, that he save you.
2: Yeah, Lord.
1: Don't worry about the next person. That's going to take some people to hell.
2: Save yourself.
1: I'm not worrying if my children don't want him. Words is save yourself.
2: Yourself. That's all you can say.
1: I'm not going to worry about him. I tell them what the words say. And if they don't want it, I'm going to let them go. I'm going to save myself. I'm not going to let it worry me. Or I go in to distress. Is that right? I ain't going to let it bother me. What are the words here, Rita?
2: For whatsoever things were written aforetime were written for our learning.
1: You see what it's saying?
2: That we through patience and comfort of the scriptures might have hope.
1: Have patience here now.
2: Amen.
1: Patience so much till you possess your soul. Make sure your soul right.
2: Amen. Patience.
1: Is that right?
2: Amen.
1: My God, I'm not supposed to worry about someone. Don't care how dare they are to me. Mm-hmm. I'm not supposed to fret about them. The same word. What did I say to one? What did I say to all? Do you have an opportunity to be saved? They don't repent and be baptized. They holding out because of some man or woman, boy or girl. Amen. Like the old people used to say, a dead cat on the line. They're not making a full connection, you know. God have to show you the light.
3: Yeah.
1: If you worship him, you become a worshiper. He'll turn to you.
3: Yeah.
1: That's right. Read the word.
3: Mm-hmm. Now the God of patience.
1: God of patience.
3: And consolation.
1: And consolation.
3: Grant you to be like-minded one toward another.
1: That's have the same mind here.
3: According to Christ Jesus.
1: According to Christ Jesus.
3: That ye may with one mind.
1: With how many minds?
3: With one mind.
1: Why you want a different mind? You and you. One mind.
3: And one mouth.
1: One mouth.
3: Glorify God.
1: That's glorify the Lord Jesus.
3: Even the Father of our Lord Jesus Christ.
1: Father of our Lord.
3: Jesus Christ.
1: That's glorifying. Don't skip your hop and think we're going to be saved and we're not. You ought to know.
3: Amen. Yeah.
1: Bible says given unto you to know. Jesus said, the mysteries of the kingdom of heaven. God give it to you. World, God will give it.
3: Amen.
1: He gives us mystery.
3: Yeah.
1: Is that right?
3: Surely.
1: But you have to do something to get it. Matthew 13:11. See, God have to give you this.
3: Bless you.
1: God done give us. You know what I think? And I don't need nobody telling me. When someone give me $100,000, and when you come up to me lying, but I don't have no money, I don't have to tell you nothing. Huh? I run my hand in my pocket and feel it safe. And see if some of it's dead. Where is it reading?
3: He answered and said unto them.
1: Yeah?
3: Because it is given unto you.
1: See? You don't have to worry. God, people, God will give it to you.
3: Mm-hmm.
1: Is that right? And if you have a mind to turn to God, he'll give it to you too.
3: Sure.
1: Where is that?
3: Because it is given unto you to know.
1: To know.
3: The mysteries of the kingdom of heaven.
1: The mysteries of the kingdom of heaven.
3: But to them.
1: What?
3: It is not given.
1: God not going to give it to them. Only if you turn to God.
3: Amen.
1: You must turn, world. And God will do something for you. Amen. Read.
3: For whosoever.
1: Whosoever. Hath?
3: To him shall be given.
1: See, sometimes you think you save a little bit. You have good gifts.
3: Mm-hmm.
1: If you're not doing right, when God come, he's going to take it from you.
3: Yeah, he's going to take it.
1: And give it to someone else.
3: That's right.
1: Is that right?
3: Someone else that's gifted. That's right.
1: No one gonna take a good gift into hellfire.
3: That's right.
1: They won't have time to sing.
3: I'll take that talent. Yeah, to hellfire. No, sir.
1: God gonna take that away. Is that right?
3: Surely.
1: What does it say, Rita?
3: For whosoever hath.
1: Whosoever hath,
3: to him shall be given.
1: God gonna give you more.
3: Yeah.
1: You striving to be saved.
3: Mm-hmm.
1: God gonna give you more. But if you don't,
3: mm-hmm.
1: God gonna take that what you have.
3: Matthew 25.
1: Yeah. What is that?
3: Matthew 25, from the 24th verse. Then he which had received the one talent came and said, Lord, I knew that thou art an hard man, reaping where thou hast not sown.
1: That's right.
3: And gathering where thou hast not straw.
1: Right.
3: And I was afraid and went and hid thy talent in the earth.
1: See, you, if God give you a gift, you better use it.
3: Amen. To the glory of God.
1: You better thank God and use that gift.
3: Amen. Use it. Worship God. Amen.
1: If you don't, I'm not going to use it. But I'm still saved.
3: His Lord answered and said unto them,
1: what?
3: Him, thou wicked and slothful servant.
1: When God call a person wicked, they are unbeliever.
3: They are unbeliever. Amen.
1: Wicked. Read.
3: Thou knewest that I reap where I sowed not.
1: You know.
3: And gathered where I have not straw.
1: You know this.
3: Thou oughtest therefore to have put my money to the exchangers.
1: Use it.
3: And then at my coming I should have received mine own with usury.
1: Take your gift and have someone else to be saved.
3: Yeah. Mm-hmm. Take your gift, let your light shine. Amen.
1: Everybody can't preach now. There's many things to do besides preach.
3: That's right.
1: Is that right?
3: Many other gifts, yeah.
1: Amen. There's a lot of gifts.
3: Mm-hmm.
1: They're in the church, too.
3: Oh, yeah.
1: You're supposed to have some of them. Is that right?
3: Oh, yeah.
1: Corinthians.
3: 1 Corinthians 12.
1: Yeah.
3: 1 Corinthians 12 and at verse 7.
1: All right.
3: But the manifestation of the Spirit,
1: yes,
3: is given to every man to profit with all.
1: You see what's done here?
3: Mm-hmm.
1: People jumping around here. God gave you a gift, and you envious, looking at another one gift.
3: Not using your own. That's right.
1: And won't use yours.
3: Telling the truth.
1: Read it.
3: For to one is given by the Spirit.
1: By the Spirit.
3: The word of wisdom.
1: The word of wisdom.
3: To another the word of knowledge.
1: Another the word of knowledge.
3: By the same Spirit.
1: By the same Spirit.
3: To another faith by the same Spirit.
1: Faith by the same Spirit.
3: To another the gifts of healing.
1: Gifts of healing.
3: By the same Spirit.
1: Same Spirit.
3: To another working of miracles.
1: Working of miracles.
3: To another prophecy.
1: Prophecy.
3: To another discerning of spirits.
1: Discern the spirits.
3: To another divers kinds of tongues.
1: Divers kinds of tongues.
3: To another the interpretation of tongues.
1: The interpretation of tongues.
3: But all these worketh one and the selfsame Spirit.
1: Selfsame Spirit.
3: Dividing to every man severally as he will.
1: And go to Ephesians 4.
3: Mm-hmm.
1: Go to Ephesians 4. God bless him. Help you in the church. Is that right?
3: Yeah, the prophet.
1: We have a lot of help, yeah?
3: Yes.
1: What is that?
3: Ephesians 4 and at verse 9.
1: Yes.
3: Excuse me, 7th verse. But unto every one of us.
1: Unto every one of us.
3: Is given grace.
1: Is given grace.
3: According to the measure of the gift of Christ.
1: God give you this.
3: Yes.
1: Don't bear it. Read.
3: Wherefore he said.
1: And
3: he ascended up on high.
1: He ascended up on high.
3: He led captivity captive.
1: Captivity captive.
3: And gave gifts unto men.
1: And gave gift unto men.
3: Now that he ascended. What is it but that he also descended?
1: Descended.
3: First into the lower parts of the earth.
1: Yes, he did.
3: He that descended is the same also that ascended.
1: He
3: up
1: came.
3: Up far above all heavens.
1: He came down. From heaven.
3: Yes, sir.
1: And he went back to heaven.
3: That's right.
1: You can't kill the word.
3: That he might fill all things.
1: Word was made flesh.
3: Amen.
1: Read it.
2: And he gave some apostles and some prophets and some evangelists.
1: Prophets, evangelists, prophets. Read.
2: And some pastors.
1: And some pastors.
2: And teachers.
1: Teachers.
2: For the perfecting of the saints.
1: See, that's perfecting the saints.
2: For the work of the ministry.
1: For the work of the ministry.
2: For the edifying of the body of Christ.
1: Edifying. That's why you use your gift. Read.
2: Till we all come in the unity of the faith.
1: That's right.
2: And of the knowledge of the Son of God.
1: That's right.
2: Unto a perfect man.
1: To a perfect man.
2: Unto the measure of the stature.
1: Don't we have haps? Huh? Haps in there too now.
2: Mm-hmm.
1: We have haps, Rita. You, there's a lot of haps you can do as a gift. God put that here too.
2: Yeah.
1: Gifts of haps. That's a gift. Hospitality. That's a gift too. Is that right?
2: Mm-hmm.
1: All right, Rita. Let's go back. You don't have
2: John. That. John 14 and verse 6.
1: All right.
2: I am the way.
1: I am the way.
2: The truth.
1: The truth.
2: And the life.
1: What y'all gonna do now? Go on and cut up. And Speck, you gonna take that rapture. Go do what you wanna do. Look at him. God's servant know exactly what's in you.
4: Amen.
1: Why, he flesh and blood.
4: Amen.
1: Huh? He flesh and blood. He know the desires. But God have to take it away from you. Can he do it?
2: Amen.
1: God can take it away. Let Jesus fix it for you.
2: Yeah.
1: Can he fix it?
4: Yes.
1: You don't need coming to church hippie hopping and jumping and singing and think you saved. If you're not doing right, God knows it.
2: Yes.
1: And guess what? God man knows it. I said man knows it.
4: Amen.
1: I talk to you.
4: Amen.
1: I greet you.
4: Amen.
1: I can discern you.
4: Amen.
1: And I look at you.
4: Amen.
1: Your ways and actions.
2: Mm-hmm.
1: I can discern you.
4: Amen.
1: Because God only gives one spirit for us.
2: Yeah.
1: And if you have it, you can discern, do not.
2: Amen.
1: All right.
2: 1 Corinthians 12:28, and God had set some in the church, first apostles, secondarily prophets, thirdly teachers, after
1: yes,
2: that miracles, then gifts of healing.
1: Yes.
2: Helps. Governments.
1: See, helps. See.
2: Governments. Diversities of tongues.
1: See, mm-hmm. Seemed like I didn't hear that helps.
2: No, it's further down.
1: It's further down.
2: Same chapter.
1: Mm-hmm. But see, a lot of us can fall under helps.
2: Yeah, right.
1: It's a lot of helps, gifts that you can do in God.
2: Mm-hmm.
1: Repent, be baptized in water in the name of Jesus Christ for your sins and get right with God. May God bless you.
2: Tune in again to hear the word of God. Jesus.

0: 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For entertainment purposes only.
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Thank God for you for listening to Glory 98.5. Here's Jason Nelson and Melvin Crispell III with y'all.

0: 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On the job, we got you.
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0: 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The songs that lift your spirit. The voices you love. And the praise that meets you right where you are.
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Oh, yes, we're all still here. Holding on. Keep on holding on. We are Glory 98.5. My name is Trey Nicholson. I'm up out of here. Enjoy the rest of your Sunday. I want to leave you with Kilante on Glory 98.5. 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
0: Middays with Robin. And afternoons, we have Stellar Award winner Gospel Announcer of the Year, Trey Nicholson.
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2: 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Money Monday, we'll have Dave Anderson, the business bully. Are you in concert somewhere this weekend or something?
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my praise. Don't call me right now. My song is on. My praise is going up. And God has been too good. Glory 98.5.

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0: 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And afternoons, we have Stellar Award winner Gospel Announcer of the Year, Trey Nicholson.
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It was your blood, your blood that saved me.

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That's how we do it in the Carolinas. 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
2: 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You hit a ball in the gap, run. 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
7: So when we acknowledge anything or we fail to acknowledge, all right, it means that I should recognize or declare the way of the Lord. I should be able to acknowledge, I should be able to recognize whether God is in my decisions. I should be able to recognize whether God is in the situation. I should be able to recognize in what has been said, what has been done, does it have anything to do with God? Let's take, amen, you know, like going to the polls and voting and think about it. How many of us acknowledge God when we go to vote? And that's just something simple right there. All right? Because I'm supposed to acknowledge him in all my ways. And since I, listen, at my age, I don't know how many times I've voted over the years. See, so I should be developing into every time that I go, every way I'm thinking, Lord God, help me to bring you into this equation. Am I talking to anybody? My God, I've been married to this woman, amen, for 37 years. My God, how is it that from day to day I'm making decisions in the marriage, amen, and I want her to follow me and I'm not acknowledging God? Oh, man, come on, saints. Come on. When we talk about acknowledging, we're talking about even having respect unto the Lord. Mm-hmm. How much respect does God get out of you in your decision makings? I said, how much respect does God get out of you when you're governing your home, when you're spending your money, when you're leaving one job, going to another job? My God, when you hook it up with this man or you hook it up with this woman, how much respect does God get out of you? Is God in the decision? Let's talk about some of these signs. Can we do that? Because Brother Paul is writing to Timothy, and he's saying, Timothy, know also that in the last days, there's going to be some troubled times. There's going to be, my God, there's going to be some disturbing situations, Timothy. Huh? And then he began to talk about, and I'm not going to go over all of these, but some of these I want to go through, saints of God. This is why I said, you know, I want to teach this series for a minute. Amen. Because I want us to understand that my mind, I want my mind to be able to recognize, acknowledge whether God is in the midst or whether man has gone off the deep end. I want to be able to recognize whether these things are happening today. Am I right? Since God is the one, is in his book and he's identifying what's going to take place in the last days. And so, people of God, if I'm going to be this man of God, this woman of God, Lord, help me to recognize. Help me to be able to discern. I told you what we're lacking in life is discernment. help me to be able to discern. Help me to be able to discern whether I'm in the last days. Help me, Lord God, to be able to discern whether some of these signs are in my life, in my home, taking place all around me. Help me to discern, Lord. Signs. Paul said, in those days, men shall be lovers of their own selves. Huh? Now, this should not be us, am I right? I said, this should not be us. Amen, because Jesus was never stuck on Jesus. Oh, I'm talking right, people of God. If Jesus never made it about Jesus, as we were talking about the assignment this morning, amen, how Jesus said, I come to seek and to save that which is lost. Hello, somebody. It's just like when he was on that cross and he was between them two thieves and one of the thieves began to rail him. But the other one said, this man have done no wrong. He said, and the first thief was saying, if you be God, why don't you save yourself and us? And I'm thinking, Jesus didn't come to save himself. He came to save me. He came to save me. He hung on that cross because 2,000 years later, I was going to be coming along. Y'all ain't saying nothing. My God, he could have came off the cross, but he had an assignment. Amen. Had an assignment. You look at us nowadays in the body of Christ. We got an assignment. Yeah, us. Hello, somebody. Huh? It's about me, me, me. I got to do me. I got to have me time. Leave me alone. Am I talking to anybody? And you don't understand, that's a demon spirit. I said that's a demon spirit. That demon down in Mark chapter 1 said, leave us alone. This is the way we are from time to time. I don't know why they're calling me. There they go again. Me, I want to know why she haven't heard from me. That's her assignment. Amen. Oh, y'all don't like me in here. Y'all don't like me. See, because see, these are the signs that we shall be lovers. Men shall be lovers of themselves. You don't care about nobody but you. You don't understand. That's right, selfish. You don't understand. It can't be about self. The Lord didn't save me for me. I told us earlier, hey man, come on, about the gifts and the resources, ministry, how God endows us with gifts and resources. And I told us that's what ministry is. It's for the benefit of others. This church is not here for you. This church is not here for me. Come on, and you find many have left New Grace Temple over the years because they made it about them. You don't understand the things we do is ministry. We go to the hospital, we go to the nursing home, we go to the prisons, we go, y'all ain't saying nothing, we go out into the streets because it's about Jesus. Amen. Ain't about us. Amen. Ain't about us. Amen. When it becomes about you, that's demonic. Huh? Are we seeing this nowadays? Men shall be lovers of their own selves. Self-gratification. Self-gratification. I can't get to church. Ain't nothing wrong with you. Huh? And a lot of times folk won't come to church. They don't even want to inform anybody they're not coming to church. Y'all don't like me in here. Hello, somebody. Huh? But yet we'll turn right back around on Monday morning and don't feel like going to work and text the supervisor. Amen. Somebody won't care nothing about your soul. Somebody don't care nothing about you after you done text them. They probably talking about how you ain't this and how you ain't that. And you always out of work and this and that. Y'all ain't gonna say nothing to me up in here. People of God, and then the house of God, we're here to pray for you and watch for your soul. And you don't want to talk to us. Caring nothing about others. Men shall be lovers of their own selves. Amen. This is... Think about it. This is partly what's wrong in the world today. Self-gratification. You look at nations against nation. This man in Russia believed that he should be able to take over. Come on, all these nations fighting against Israel, and Israel fighting back, and things of that nature. You know, now for them, it might be self-preservation. Amen. You know, we just want to be preserved. We just want to be left alone and be able to live with others. Other nations feel they ought not be here. Self-gratification. We come down here, you know, I got mine, you get yours. Come on, even when it comes to families and things of that nature, that's why, people of God, we have ministry on board. It's not about us. You know, it's something how we want God to bless us as a people, but we don't want to bless nobody. The Bible says, amen, God told Abraham, I'm going to bless you, Abraham, and thou shalt be a blessing. Am I right? So since God blessed Mike Cook, since God have blessed me, he didn't bless me just for me. He blessed me to bless others. Oh, I wish I had people in here that we learn to be a blessing. We learn, my God, come on, to take care of others. We learn to feed others. Come on, don't make it about you. My God, that's demonic. The devil made it about the devil. Amen. It ain't about self corrupting the faith of God. That's what we're doing. That's why Jesus called the Pharisees hypocrites so much. Because they were corrupting the way of the Lord our God. Coming up with their own ways, doing their own thing, and trying to make it that they were so religious. You look at the gospel nowadays, how mankind is making it fit them. Just like we were listening to that pastor back here a few weeks ago and talking about, you know, fornication. And how, amen, that God never said it wasn't all right. It wasn't all right for a man to have a woman to have a man. That's just talking about prostitution. Anybody saw that mess? Hello, somebody. Foolishness. Foolishness. That we believe when you're preaching something to suit your own flesh. To suit your own flesh. Godlessness. Amen. Hello, somebody. Huh? All this teaching all of a sudden that about Halloween. I'm talking about the signs, people, God. Men shall be lovers in their own self. What you want to tell people, if Halloween, amen, is right, then give me some Bible. Huh? If homosexuality is all right, give me some Bible. See, they can't do that. Give me some scripture where God said it's okay. Am I talking right? That's godlessness. When we don't acknowledge, when mankind is not acknowledging God or God's or his rules or his laws, that is godlessness. When you don't acknowledge God, that's godlessness. When you make decisions and don't include the Lord, that's godlessness. I'm preaching today, somebody. Amen. You all up in your home telling your husband, your wife, well, this is just what I want to do. Godlessness. If you can't back it up with scripture, it's godlessness. You're doing something without God's principles. It's going to cost you, saints. I said it's going to cost you. Am I talking to you? Our job is to empower you in the gospel of the Lord Jesus Christ. My job is not to make you feel good coming to church. I said my job is not to make you feel good coming to church. My job is to empower you. My job is to get you to the cross. My job is to get you into glory. This is just the way that you're coming. My God, because Jesus said, now you are clean by the word that I've spoken unto you. What I'm doing, amen, is speaking the word from the Lord, from the mouth of God, laying before the Lord all week long, trying to get a word for his people, so you'll be clean. Who shall ascend into... Huh? He to have clean hands and a pure heart. Huh? Matthew picked that thing up. He said, nothing but the pure in heart shall see God. Am I preaching to anybody in here? I need a word that's going to circumcise my heart. I need a word that's going to peel back the foreskin of my heart. I need a word that's going to convict me and let me know, my God, you might be coming to church, but you ain't right with God. You got to get that you need to let the word in to purify that area. Purify. Amen, people of God. These are signs. See, we're so in love with self that the word can't get in. You can't be in love with yourself like that. Now, don't get me wrong. I need to love me. Yes, I do. But I don't come before the Lord. That's right. I can't love me more than I love God. Oh, man, I'm in the Bible, saints of God. I cannot love me more than I love God. And this is what's wrong with it. Mankind is not preaching this to us. Because they're so in love with themselves, or they're in love with the dollar bill. Because let me tell you what, the church is not packed out. They can't get paid. Oh, God, I'm talking right. Huh? Only way I can empower you is through the word of God. Amen. Only way, as a man or woman of God, the only way you can be empowered is by the word of God. You can't be empowered by, you know, by good teaching, by good preaching and all these types. You can't be empowered by your good reading. The Bible said that faith cometh by hearing, hearing by the word of God. Every time you miss your feeding, every time you miss hearing the word of God, when God has declared the doors of the church open, amen, and you can't come because you're involved in something else, you are denying the power of God. Oh, God. You deny. You found something else more important. And see, you might be sitting here right now saying, well, I don't believe that. See, that's one thing. You turn a deaf ear to what the Lord is saying. People, God, because your faith cannot be edified any other way than the way that God declared it to be. Huh? Am I talking right? Amen. Because, see, people, God, we are empowering you to be able to deal with the difficult times. That's what Paul was doing with Timothy. He said, Timothy, he wrote this letter to Timothy. Timothy, you need to know that in the last days, troubled times are going to come. Timothy, you need to hear what I'm saying. My God, read this in the ears of the people that they understand. You can't get caught up in your circumstances. You can't get caught up in the fact that your money's funny. You can't get caught up in the fact you lost your job. Come on, you can't get caught up in the fact that you're going through a divorce and all these type things. Come on, huh? Come on, you need to turn your heart to God and know that God is able. Whatever you're going through, God can fix it. You need to know who the repairer of the breach is. It ain't us, it's Jesus. Jesus can fix it. Is anybody in here a believer? We say we are believers. Believers are those who have committed to the way of the Lord. Believers are those who believe that the God we serve, his name is Jesus the Christ, and he's able to repair every situation. Paul went on. He said, blasphemers. Come on. Look at verse 2. Yes. Blasphemers. Lacking reverence. See, this is one of the issues with us. Lacking reverence for God. That's what blaspheming is. When we lack reverence, where we can sit and we can talk about everything and anything. We can, stuff that come out of our mouth with cursing and saying things, hate that are hateful. Come on, where's the reverence? Where's the acknowledging of God? Come on, somebody. When you believe that you can say whatever you want to say and it's all right. Come on, blaspheming is a irreverence for the Lord, his house, and his people. And let's not forget his kingdom, his rules. Let's not forget his kingdom, his rules. When I know it's wrong, and I need the Bible, come on, saints of God. Huh? When you do wrong to the person who knows that it's wrong and doeth it, the Bible say it is sin. You know that it's wrong to hate. You know that it's wrong to lie. You know that it's wrong to cheat. You know that it's wrong. Come on, y'all. Come on, saints. I know this is not a popular message. I know it's not a popular message, but let me tell you what. If you embrace it, it'll help you. You receive it, it'll help you. You check. You search yourself. Don't search yourself with your thinking. Do it with the word of God. Because this is godlessness. Paul said, in the last day, they're going to be blasphemers. They're going to be people who have no reverence for God, his house, or his people. They're going to be people that come and profess to be saved, my God, and hate on other people who do good. Am I talking? I'm in the Bible. I'm in the Bible, people of God. They're going to be people who sit and say they're kingdom citizens, but yet want to hurt and harm those who are of God. I'm preaching right. The Pharisees are the ones who crucified Christ. All right, saints of God. You know, let's think about this. Because when we do these type things, that tells me that I possess a spirit of rebellion. A spirit of rebellion, all rebellion is opposition against someone in authority. That's rebellion. Now, God is in charge. The Lord is my creator, am I right? Huh? The Bible, we'll quote scripture. The Lord is my light, my salvation. Whom shall I fear? The Lord is the strength of my life. And then we'll turn around and we'll go into sin. You see? So when there's a spirit of rebellion in the land, and the sad thing about it is the spirit of rebellion is within God's people, in God's houses. Where we come, we sit, we hear the word. There are people who never go to church. You understand? It's sin. Yes, they are sinners. Amen. But the Bible says that the ungodly end, where will the ungodly end the sinner appear? Am I talking right? Huh? It's that the righteous are going to scarcely make it in. But where shall the ungodly and the sin end the sinner? See, the ungodly are those who sit in the house of the Lord. I'm going to talk about this in a minute. I'm going to talk about ungodly. All right? You know, maybe I'll wait till next week. All right? Because people of God, we need to understand that we're sitting in the house of God and we have ungodly ways. How is that? That I'm a child of God and I have these ungodly ways about me. Ungodly ways. You look at the men. You look nowadays and they got homosexual bishops. Homosexual bishops. Come on. That's blaspheming right there. Amen. Amen. Huh? Because the Bible, God said, if a man lay with mankind as with womankind, it is an abomination unto the Lord. Oh, y'all ain't saying nothing up in here. Amen. It's an abomination. See, and so let me tell us something, people. God, I'm not going to tell you this. I'm going to hold on to that. Amen. You can't handle it. Amen. I'm not going to give you something the Spirit have ministered to me. All right? When we come to godlessness, we find that leaders don't teach the order of God anymore. All right, give me about 10 more minutes, we out of here. Leaders don't teach the order of God anymore. All right, now, when I'm talking about the order of God, one of the things the Lord was dealing with me about when I was writing some things, making some notes, you know, as the Bible says, the head of Christ is God. The head of man is Christ. The head of man is Christ. The head of the woman is who? The man. The head of the woman is the man. Now that's Bible. Amen, people of God. In a few places it speaks of this. All right? You know, so there's no discrepancy in God's word. The only discrepancy is in our understanding. Right? And it's rare that we hear this type of teaching about the order of God. You know, and as the Lord deals with me, when we break the order of anything, even in the natural, you break the order on your job, you mess around and kick up against your supervisor, hey man, the supervisor gonna take you to the boss or to human resources somewhere. Amen. Hello somebody, now you without a job. Amen. Am I talking to anybody up in here? Anytime, once again, that's why I gave us the thing about rebellion. Because Because rebellion is when we defy authority. God established the order. You didn't as a man, and you didn't as a woman. It's not your husband's fault that, you know, God created man as the head. He didn't make that rule. So when we kick up against it, you know, if as Evangelist Cook and I were coming along, you know, now all our children are grown. What if we're in the house and every time, you know, you turn around, she kicking up against the order of God? You know, how do you think our children would be when they become adults? See, because this is what they know. This is what they see. We would have created an atmosphere. They would become climatized. Am I talking right, Mama? They become climatized in the atmosphere, and that spirit overtakes them. And so they grow up in this atmosphere. Hey, man, and if there's daughters in the house, she may grow up talking about, ain't no man ever gonna talk to me like that and think, now you created and put this spirit on her, y'all ain't gonna say nothing. Amen. Now, or you got sons that every time you turn around, they trying to do something and they end up in prison. Husbands, God said, are the head of the wife, even as Christ is the head of the church. Now that's the order. What I'm saying is, God created order. These are the signs, people of God. You see, because, you know, we're so in love with ourselves, ain't nobody going to be the head of me. Nobody going to tell me what to do. And that's just as crazy, because you, every day, somebody telling you what to do. I said every day, somebody telling you what to do. Even in the spirit world, you either being led by God or you being led by the devil. Somebody is telling you what to do. And how do you know? If I got to put it on the pages. I got to have reverence for God. I got to acknowledge him in all my ways. Otherwise, there's a great possibility that the devil is leading me. Y'all with me today? Come on, huh? And then he goes on. He said, as the church is subject to Christ, so let the wives be to their own husbands in everything. I said, in everything. In every circle. Can I get an amen? Huh? We don't want to hear these things. People of God, but it's part of the order of God that we learn. Let me tell you, I kept my home. It's never going to be blessed. And here's another thing. As I'm teaching with single women, don't get married if you're not ready for some man to rule over you. And if you get married, you need to make sure that man is a man of God. That he understands that he's supposed to love you the way Christ loved the church. And he will never abuse you when he knows that. Am I talking to anybody up in here? He'll know how to love you. He'll know that, hallelujah, if he's yelling or disrespecting you, that he need to repent. He's out of the will of God. He'll know how to apologize. Y'all ain't gonna say nothing to me up in here. Hallelujah. See, the problem is that we're professing to be people of God, but we're hooking up with people of the world. Hooking up with people of the world. And a man of the world will never know how to love a woman of God. A woman of God. Amen. It will never, a woman that's of the world will never know how to love a man of God. Because the Bible says that a woman of God is supposed to learn how to love her husband. Am I talking right? It shouldn't take you forever to learn how to love. Did anybody just get that? It shouldn't take you 10, 15, 20 years to learn how to love that man. Oh, I'm talking right, saints of God. Not in being the word of God. Y'all quiet on me today. We need to know the order of God. We need to know how God broke this thing down. My God, what we're doing, we're throwing the manual out the door, and we're bringing in the way, and we're talking about, this is what I want in a man. This is what I want in a woman. I want this. I want that. Is that in the Bible? Is that in the Bible? Godlessness. Godlessness. Godlessness. Godlessness. All right? Let's understand, parents, all right, that this opens the door for disobedience.

0: the Spirit of the Lord. How can another spirit?
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0: Middays with Robin. 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
1: Thank you, Lord. 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
0: Running errands, cooking dinner, or finally getting a minute to yourself. Oh, we really got you. The songs that lift your spirit. 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And the praise that meets you right where you are.
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10: We've talked a lot about ultra-processed foods, but here's a new wrinkle. A study out of France zeroed in on preservatives that keep packaged foods from spoiling and linked higher intake of those preservatives to a greater risk of high blood pressure, heart attack, and stroke. Now here's the part that might surprise you. Even some natural-sounding preservatives, like added citric acid and vitamin C, were tied to higher blood pressure. But an important distinction. This is about vitamin C added to processed food, not the vitamin C in an actual orange. 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
0: 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And afternoons, we have Stellar Award winner Gospel Announcer of the Year, Trey Nicholson.
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0: 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And afternoons, we have Stellar Award winner Gospel Announcer of the Year, Trey Nicholson.
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My song is on. My praise is going up. 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

0: 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And afternoons, we have Stellar Award winner Gospel Announcer of the Year, Trey Nicholson.
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0: 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From the gospel classics you grew up on, to the fresh songs everybody's talking about. We bring the music, the message, and the joy. Turn it up, people.
1: On God. 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
15: There is a dangerous trend among teenagers right now that a lot of parents don't even know to look out for. 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Inhaling them can cause real lasting damage to the brain and nerves. Even a single use can trigger a fatal heart rhythm. 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

Hallelujah. Every day will be like Sunday. Huh? How many of y'all know it's going to be all right after a while? I want to go back in there and get it. 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

0: With a heavy heart, we announce the passing of Mr. Jesse Tedder of Hartsville. 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
1: 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Money Monday, we'll have Dave Anderson, the business bully. 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